0: Kai and Millions on Play.
1: So this video is popping up all over the internet of people in Williamsburg, which is in Brooklyn, which is in New York City. Well, technically it's in Brooklyn. If you know, you know.
2: It's in New York, you could say.
1: Some would say. And it's of people hopping in and out of manholes.
2: Yeah.
1: They're like groups of 3 to 7. They're kind of dressed like minions. So sure. Like think yellow shirt and overall situation. Mm-hmm. And they just open the manhole, pop in, close the manhole, and then it's an empty video of nothing. They're just like crawling in the sewers. And I don't know what they're doing. Nobody knows what they're doing.
2: No. Logan, our producer here at X, was correct. They are called chuds.
1: What's a chud?
2: And it's been happening since like 1984.
1: What does that mean?
2: Just means someone who lives in a sewer.
1: They don't look like sewer people.
2: I know, but that's just, you know, people groom themselves these days and can still live in a sewer.
1: Can I just say, as a society, we used to have fun. We used to do things like this.
2: This is from the 80s.
1: This video I'm watching is from right now.
2: Yeah, but it goes back to then.
1: I know, and I wish that we still did that. In Calgary, you don't see anyone gallivanting in the sewers. Everyone sees a manhole and they avoid it. Like, who's eating pizza in the sewers these days? Not enough people. We used to have fun, and now we don't have fun.
2: All right, so do you want to go to, like, a sewer later?
1: I'm just saying, I could dabble in some new experiences.
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1: I saw an ad for tuna in a can, mm-hmm. telling us to take it home and make burgers with it.
2: Tuna burgers?
1: Yeah, out of the can.
2: How?
1: I don't know, but I don't hate it.
2: I mean, I like tuna. I love a tuna sandwich. I love like a thing of tuna. But how do you do that?
1: It was from Oceans. They said ride the tide mm-hmm. with a tuna burger. I don't know. I think you just empty the can and grill that, I guess.
2: I don't know if that would work. You need like something to keep it together.
1: Some rice?
2: No, I'm thinking like egg.
1: Sure.
2: You need something to...
1: I just think that, you know, is this where we're at, though? Where we're like, you know what we're going to have for dinner tonight? A canned tuna burger. This is...
2: I mean, maybe. I don't know. Times are tough. If you have your canned... But canned tuna is not even cheap. It's like $4 now.
1: I know.
2: So, really, what we should be eating is what we're growing in our own backyards, like grass and weed. Have you ever had dandelion? It's still probably not delicious, but it's like, there.
1: What kind of weed?
2: No, don't. I mean, you can eat that, but that's a little more expensive.
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0: should be flagged, and you should have to click to see it. It shouldn't just come up on Instagram.
1: Were you following someone?
0: Nope. I just refreshed my page yesterday when I was watching Widow's Bay. Just
1: what is
0: kind of
1: your
0: scrolling.
1: Algorithm?
0: And a full birth of a horse with the angle that you don't want just came up on my feed. I saw the legs and the whole area of birth and all the goo and the blood. And I didn't even click to see it. I didn't even say, okay, this is something I'm prepared for. It's a little bit scary. It's a little much. Don't you think there should be a, yes, I'm okay with seeing a full birth button?
1: Or like a no goo button.
0: No blood button. I think that that would be okay. I do follow crime scene cleanup, so I've already okayed my account.
1: That's why you're doing it. You're opening that door.
0: I've already okayed my account for the full blood. But the whole birthing thing, I feel like that should be something you have to.
1: Should be its own app.
0: Yeah, like birthingapp.com.
1: That doesn't really rhyme. No, don't do that.
0: I don't like that.
2: Ty and Millions on play.

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1: I don't want to be a prude here, and I feel like I'm fairly progressive, and I don't know. I think it's good to see things that you're not used to.
2: You're as progressive as the car insurance, is what I say. So.
1: Yeah, call me Flo. You know, one
2: Absolutely.
1: Of those things. But I think that on Instagram or other social media apps, if you're going to see a full birth, it should...

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1: Can we talk about the fact that the song everybody is singing right now wasn't written by a major artist? It was made with AI.
2: First time in San Juan, Mijo.
1: Yeah, so I guess this guy, he goes on trips to different countries and then he gets AI to make a song, and this one just turned out to be a hit. It's called the Puerto Rico song. And the funniest part about this song is nobody can explain why they like it. It's weird, random, not really hurting anybody, and suddenly everybody's obsessed.
2: Capital of Puerto Rico.
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1: Dua Lipa, she has just married Callum Turner. And the funniest comment I saw regarding this was, quote, "Big win for the Rat Boy Collective," unquote.
2: Aww.
1: Here's the thing, right? 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Yeah, it's not necessarily a bad thing. Another comment says, "Why are all the Rat Boys straight?" Quote, "I want one."
2: Shout out to the Rat Boys, I guess.
1: I remember my sister dated a guy that would be considered a rat boy. 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
1: Here's some of the problems that I find as a picky eater. 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
1: Researchers, they actually played Skrillex for mosquitoes to see if it would disrupt their feeding and mating. 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Imagine you are a mosquito. 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

to kick it all off today. It's Ashley Greco. It's the Back of the Day Brunch, and it's a special edition. It's the Pride Edition. So we're going to be celebrating this morning into this afternoon artists, songs, the moments that helped shape pop culture, but really inspired generations and became part of the soundtrack to Pride celebrations all over the world. We've got Sister Sledge coming up with an anthem that's all about love, unity, and belonging. We're going to hear from Frankie Goes to Hollywood, Elton John, so many more as we celebrate Pride together right here on the Back in the Day Brunch.

Okay, if you're putting together your Pride playlist, what are you putting on there? It's what this Back in the Day brunch is all about. I think this one's got to be a requirement, right? It's about bringing people together on the dance floor, at celebrations, at Pride events for decades. And it's really about the people who love, support, and cheer you on exactly the way you are. From Sister Sledge. Such a good one. Turn it up. We are family on the Pride edition of the Back in the Day brunch.

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0: More of the Back in the Day Brunch.

on the Pride edition of the Back in the Day Brunch. And yeah, I think there's a reason she's been embraced so much by the LGBTQ plus communities, because she's never afraid to celebrate individuality, encourage people to be exactly who they are. I mean, that right there is what

0: 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And this
1: next one,
0: as we celebrate the Pride edition of the Back of the Day Brunch, has been helping people do exactly that on the dance floor for nearly 50 years. It's one of the most beloved Pride anthems of all time. ABBA, Dancing Queen.

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0: 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More throwback flavors are coming on the Back in the Day brunch here on Play.
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0: It's another Pride anthem on the Pride Back in the Day brunch.

A song that was once banned back in 1983 when it was released, but now we celebrate it. Relax, Frankie Goes to Hollywood on the Pride edition of the Back in the Day brunch. Yeah, it only helped the song, and such a symbol of

as we celebrate Pride on the Back in the Day brunch today, it is impossible not to mention this artist. 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

More than a decade later, it's still one of the most powerful Pride anthems. More in this way. Lady Gaga on the Back in the Day brunch. A message about just, yeah, being yourself, loving yourself, being proud of who you are. All right, up next. This is like a song that just captures the feeling of possibilities and hope. Taking you back with the Cranberries and Dreams. It is the Pride edition of

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Here's a band that became known for their flamboyant style, their energy, unapologetic individuality, and they became Pride favorites almost moments after they came on the scene. Scissor Sisters.

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0: Hey, welcome to it. It's the Pride edition of the Back of the Day Brunch.
1: So make sure this one is extra, extra special. I hope all of your months are filled with love, laughter, joy, and chosen family. And if you're not out yet, that's okay. We're here and we're waiting for you whenever you're ready.
0: Love that little message for Pride Month from the one, the only, and huge advocate, Jennifer Lopez. It's Pride edition.

They've been using their music and their platform for years to support inclusion and acceptance. Had to do some Tegan and Sarah. It is the Pride Edition.

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2: 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The Back of the Day brunch is back on Play. Yeah,
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all about appreciating what you got before it's gone. Big Yellow Taxi on the Pride edition of the Back of the Day Brunch. And coming up, it is the ultimate empowerment anthem that has become a Pride favorite over the years. And it's coming up after No Diggity.

0: songs have become a bigger symbol of resilience, confidence, living life on your own terms. And that is why I Will Survive has become a pride celebration staple for decades. And now this one, nothing makes you strut into a room like this one, right? From the iconic Shania Twain.
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Night edition of the Back of the Day Brunch. And coming up in just a couple, it is a George Michael song that featured some of the biggest supermodels in the world. It became a pop culture moment, and it's coming up after Alanis.

0: on the Pride edition of the Back of the Day Brunch. It's Ashley. You know, one of the best things about Pride Month is that it really is a celebration of love in all of its forms. Love of your partner, your friends, your family. Maybe it's even learning to love yourself a little bit more. And here's a question about love that we have been asking since the 90s.
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1: It is the Pride edition of the Back of the Day Brunch. We're celebrating Pride, also celebrating the weekend. And so was a Florida woman. 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She was arrested after allegedly pretending to work at Costco. She was acting as one of the sample ladies, handing out shots of tequila in tiny ketchup.

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0: enjoying it. It's a Pride edition of the Back in the Day brunch. It's Ashley. Okay, coming up, a Madonna song that was inspired by the idea that no one should be afraid to be themselves. It became one of her most important messages, and it is still as relevant as today. We'll get to it after Usher.
1: I don't understand why she's burning me to hold on to this. I know this is something I gotta do, but that don't mean I want to. What I'm trying to say is that I love you. I feel like this is coming to an end.

More than 35 years later. Still a song about confidence, individuality, not being afraid to take up space. Madonna on the Pride edition of the Back in the Day brunch. Now, here's another artist who's always championed being yourself, embracing the things that make you unique, raising a glass to that. Thank you very much, Pink.

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it, the Netflix documentary that dropped last month for Kylie Minogue. What a career. Spanning almost 40 years, of course, we got to celebrate Kylie, one of the biggest Pride icons of music, as we continue with the Pride edition of The Brunch.

If there's one thing about pride, it is all about being free to take your own path, living life authentically. And the second you hear this one, it just screams it, doesn't it? It's about celebrating visibility, acceptance, and pride. Diana Ross on the Pride Edition of The Brunch.

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1: You listening? Yeah, take that throughout your day today. All right, it's Ashley Greco. Just before I go, just want to say thanks for spending your Sunday with me. It has been a fun show today. We celebrated individuality. We celebrated self-expression. The whole idea is that there is room for everyone to be exactly who they are. That is what pride is all about. And I hope that the show brought you a little bit of joy today and brought back some memories. And maybe even inspired you to turn up the volume a little bit. Even on a Sunday. I'll meet you back here next weekend. Bye.

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1: 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This is Play.

Taylor Swift on number one for throwbacks. We are play. Happy Sunday. It's Jordan Keating hanging out with you. Hopefully you're having yourself an awesome one. And we got tons of tunes on the way for you. Got some Armin Van Buuren on the way. Some Eminem and Rihanna. What else we got in there? Chapel Roan with Pink Pony Club. Oh, we got all the bangers. We got them coming up for you. Keep it locked here to play. All right, let's get back into the studio now with some Fifi. This is Take Me Away on Play.

Now, Uber has released a couple important lists. Now, one of those was Canada's most top 10 forgetful cities. Top of that list, Saskatoon. Nowhere in Alberta listed on here. Now, some of the things most forgotten in Ubers in Canada. Top of the list, phones. Bottom of the list, cash. But I seen a bigger list that included America. And the number one craziest thing that someone left in an Uber? A dishwasher. First of all, what the hell are you doing with a dishwasher in an Uber? Second of all, how do you forget a dishwasher? I am so puzzled by this. I'm friends with

cover of Newsweek. Oh well, guess beggars can't be choosy. Wanted to receive attention from my music. Wanted to be left alone in public, excuse me. 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
2: I'm not sure who parked second, but someone messed up. The person behind me was pretty much right on my bumper. I would say it was maybe 5 or 6 inches away, and then the person in the front was maybe a foot.
1: It's always the white Toyota.
2: Nah.
1: RAV4s.
2: Yeah, and those white vans.
1: I think one of our employees here drives a white Toyota RAV4. I'm not going to mention any names. You got skills to get out of that. I said, like, take a look at the video. See how close she was boxed in like a can of sardines. It was ridiculous.
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0: So there's a video from a Halifax City Council meeting making the rounds online, and it might be the most funny Canadian thing you'll hear today. A resident basically got up and told council he'd be happy to pay more tax. Now, the video has gone viral because of the way he said it. Here's how it went down.
1: If I didn't want services, if I want low taxes, there's lots of places I could move. But I'm here because I want those services and I'm willing to pay for them. Tax me, daddy.
0: Now, whether you agree with him or not, that's probably not a sentence most politicians hear very often.
1: Tax me, daddy.

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0: Does feel suspiciously like a mood upgrade. No

But I came across this news release from RCMP in Saskatchewan, and apparently this is 100% true, and honestly, it sounds like something made up for this radio show. RCMP in Saskatchewan are looking for a suspect after a liquor store theft. And now, allegedly, the getaway vehicle, it just was not exactly subtle. It was a black van with a giant AC/DC logo plastered right across the front. One of those, you know, camper vans from the 70s and 80s. So somewhere out there, there's a criminal who apparently heard Highway to Hell on the radio station and thought, yeah, I think that is a solid business plan. Now, cops are looking for the van, which even had a visible license plate at the time of the robbery. Now, this was not exactly some Ocean's 11 levels type of planning. But, you know, those things aren't going great anyway, because when your getaway vehicle is easier to identify than most city buses. Stupid. Anyway, the best part, I think, is going to happen when this guy gets caught and the evidence gets presented in court. It's basically just going to be a giant photo of this giant 1980s van with AC/DC plastered on the side. And the judge is just going to sit there and relax and say, well, you know, that certainly narrows it down. Anyway, I posted a pic on our Facebook page. Go check it out.

right, I got another wacky but true news story. Cops over in Austria, they had an easy arrest after a man allegedly exposed himself to a woman and her child because he couldn't get away. Authorities say the suspect got part of himself caught in a zipper and ended up doubled over in pain just a short distance away from where the incident was reportedly happening. Now, talk about getting caught red-handed, or at least caught by your own pants. Turns out his great escape was foiled by the world's oldest security system, a zipper. Now, sometimes karma, it doesn't need a police dog. It just needs a wardrobe malfunction.

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1: Hey, I got a question for you. 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I have one for the camper, and I absolutely love it. 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
1: 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It's called the Puerto Rico song. 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It's weird, random, not really hurting anybody, and suddenly everybody's obsessed.
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One thing as a parent that I absolutely hate is the amount of birthday parties other kids have. My kids this weekend, they have two separate birthday parties. 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

0: Jordan.
1: Christina Aguilera, it's Genie in a Bottle right here on Play. I'm Jordan, hanging out with you on your Sunday. That is it for me. I am done. Thank you for spending some of your Sunday with me. Really do appreciate it. I don't know where the weekend's gone, but hey, tomorrow's Monday, and before you know it, it'll be Friday once again.

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2: Ranchlands near the California and Oregon border have come up with an interesting solution to basically reduce wolf attacks on their cattle without actually killing the wolves.
3: Okay.
2: They have drones that will fly over, and they blast loud music and movie clips and voices and things like that, but specifically AC/DC's Thunderstruck.
4: You bear,
3: I wonder if that does it.
2: It must. It kind of scared me a little bit.
3: I wonder if that will work for the coyotes to keep them away from the kitties in our yard.
2: Ooh, there you go.
3: That reminds me, playing music to stave off things that you don't like. So I remember reading this article back in the day when researchers, they actually played Skrillex for mosquitoes to see if it would disrupt their feeding and mating. And it was specifically this song.
2: God!
3: Honestly makes sense. Like, imagine you are a mosquito, you're trying to find love on a warm summer night, and absolutely blasts out of the speakers is wah wah wah wah wah wah blasting through the trees, right?
2: Yeah, it's like a little airquake for them.
3: Yeah, it's like you're not biting anybody, you're not finding a date, you're just kind of confused. Meanwhile, every mosquito in Alberta is like, can somebody put on some Morgan Wallen? We're trying to set the mood here.
2: As long as they're not sitting on a piano.
3: Yeah.
2: But speaking of mosquitoes, Florida should really start playing some some Skrillex, because Florida has proposed to release up to 16 million genetically modified mosquitoes.
3: What the
2: hell? For 2 years. So it's actually 32 million in total.
3: Oh.
2: Yeah. They actually did a previous project in 2021 where they released about almost 150,000 genetically modified mosquitoes.
3: Bill Gates.
2: So the goal is to reduce the spread of diseases, basically. Yeah. Releasing males that pass on a gene, causing their offspring to die. It's a whole thing, but maybe they shouldn't use Skrillex then if there's a bigger goal at hand. If I found out that they were releasing that many mosquitoes here, I would move.
3: Yeah, and with all this rain, it sounds like we're going to get a horde of them here.
1: Wake up. Start your day with Edmonton's easiest smile. Let's wake these people up. The first one on your mind when you wake up.
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2: We were talking to a caller not too long ago, and we were discussing our professions and things about our professions that most people don't realize or know. So I thought, hey, now's a good time. 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
2: Harry Potter. Oh, I mean, just kidding. Daniel Radcliffe. He says he's excited about the growing buzz around a new stage musical. And this one I can 100% get behind because it's my homeboy, Weird Al. Yeah, he's actually getting a musical, which is amazing. The musical follows Radcliffe and Weird Al's collaboration on the 2022 biopic, friggin' word again, the Al Yankovic story. So Daniel praised Yankovic's creativity and says it's fun to see the project expanding beyond film into theater. And it is titled Dare to Be Stupid, the Weird Al musical. It's going to feature an original story set to Yankovic's iconic parody category. And that is just so fun to me. I love that he's still doing things.
3: That sounds so awesome.
2: Maybe I'll have a musical one day.

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1: on Play. First time in San Juan, Mijo.
2: Capital of Puerto Rico. Yeah, the Puerto Rico song, the song everybody is singing right now. It wasn't written by a major artist. It was made with AI. Sax boy Billy, and why did he make it? Well, because he thought it was funny. So the song, if you didn't know, started as a goofy travel diary about visiting Puerto Rico and San Juan, and he wasn't trying to create a hit. He was just making a campy, catchy song to accompany his travel videos.
3: Well, he did really well with this one.
2: Imagine if it hits number one on the charts.
3: I could see it. It's a bop.
2: Yeah, here you go.

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2: Kenzie actually almost needed the jaws of life in a 14-point turn just to get out of her situation yesterday.
3: I'm not sure who parked second, but someone messed up because the person behind me was pretty much right on my bumper. I would say it was maybe 5 or 6 inches away, and then the person in the front was maybe a foot. So that was fun.
2: It's always the white Toyota RAV4s.
3: Yeah, and those white vans.
2: I think one of our employees here drives a white Toyota RAV4. I'm not going to mention any names, but I have a feeling I know who it is.
3: I think I know, too. But he could have parked there first.
2: True.
3: But, I mean, it was still close to my bumper, though, either way, I guess.
2: Austin Powers scene, where he's trying to turn around in that little small space. You got skills to get out of that. I said, like, take a look at the video, see how close she was boxed in like a can of sardines. It was ridiculous.
3: But, yeah, it was pretty much spitting image of the Austin Powers scene when he's trying to get the car up.
2: Do you think if they knew it was you, they would have decided not to do that?
3: They might have boxed me in even tighter.
2: Like, just so you know, Kenzie is one of the nicest human beings. Like, if you bumped her cart at Costco, she would probably go and buy you a hot dog, and she would be the one saying sorry.
3: I was just going to say I'd be the one apologizing, probably.
2: Yeah. But I don't know if these people were late for work or distracted or just have beef with compact parking spaces, but it wasn't really a place where it should be a compact park.
3: Yeah, there was plenty of room. That was the weirdest part, that there was no other vehicles.
2: That's the only way they could get close to you.
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0: Roma, Roma, ma, gaga, ooh la la, wild y'all be Roma.
1: Jake Ryan and Kenzie Ray.
2: On play.
3: Pull into the parking lot. Mm-hmm. Bought a couple of rabbits. Not really silly ones, but they were hopping around the parking lot. We got so many rabbits here that they don't even move, actually, when you walk by anymore. They're like, I don't know, tiny furry landlords. But these two kind of look different. You know that look when somebody is trying to act normal, but they're absolutely panicking inside? That was these rabbits, ears up, eyes wide, looking like they just checked their bank account after a trip to Costco. Then out of nowhere, another bunny comes absolutely flying across the parking lot, not hopping, sprinting. At this point, I'm thinking, okay, something's up. I look over, and there it is. A coyote just casually cruising through the parking lot looking for breakfast like it's scrolling on Skip the Dishes.
4: Uh-oh.
3: And here's the wild part. Could not have cared less that I was standing there maybe 10 feet away. The confidence of these things in the city now, right?
4: I mean, that's good for you.
3: But I did what any responsible citizen would do. I got out of my SUV. There's a pile of rocks near the trees.
4: Oh, yeah.
3: And I grabbed a rock and tossed it in its direction.
4: Mm-hmm.
3: It made a huge noise because I hit the light pole.
4: Oh, I thought you were going to say you hit a car.
3: No, I didn't. I made sure I didn't hit a car, but the coyote took off and the bunnies survived.
4: Aw, yay.
5: Wake up.
2: Wake up, wake up. Start your day with Edmonton's easiest smile. Let's wake these people up. The first one on your mind when you wake up.
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2: Fun bit I saw on TikTok that I wanted to run by you, Kenzie Ray. I think this will be a little bit fun for us because your music age group is a little bit different than mine. I'm a 90s, you're a 2000s. I'm going to give you first names of musicians, and I want you to tell me the first last name that pops into your mind, okay? I have my list here of what I responded with, but I want to know what you say.
3: Okay.
2: Are you ready? First name is Justin.
3: Bieber, obvi.
2: I said Timberlake.
3: See, I would have guessed that for you.
2: Liam.
3: Neeson. I think the only Liam I know is the one in One Direction.
2: Okay.
3: Is that the one? Hey, oh, R.I.P. Is that the one that passed away?
2: I think so. Yeah, we should whisper it. Rest in peace.
3: Sorry, that's the only one I know, though.
2: I said Gallagher. Liam Gallagher from Oasis.
3: Oh, I was like, from Shameless?
2: Billy.
3: Eilish, but I bet you said Idol.
2: It's funny, I asked my mom. She said Idol. I said Joe Armstrong. Billy Joe Armstrong from Green Day.
3: Oh.
2: Yeah.
3: Okay.
2: Michael
3: Jackson.
2: Yeah. I said that too. What else would there be, right?
3: Right. Yeah, honestly, though.
2: All right, Kelly.
3: Clarkson.
2: Yeah. I didn't say Kelly Pickler. She was from American Idol.
3: I do remember Kelly, like walking after midnight or something.
2: Okay, three more here for you, okay?
3: Okay.
2: Ashley.
3: Simpson.
2: Oh, I said Tisdale.
3: Oh.
2: Whoa.
3: Tisdale, I didn't even think of her. That was a good one, actually.
2: All right, two more.
3: Okay.
2: Adam. You scrunched your nose there. What were you thinking?
3: Because I was going to say Adam Levine, but I don't like him. I want to... What's the...
2: That's the first one that popped into your mind, though.
3: I pictured someone else. Adam Lambert.
2: What do you want from me?
3: Yeah, I love him.
2: Yeah, I picked Lambert as well. And lastly, Jack.
3: Sparrow. I don't know if I know a Jack.
2: Okay.
3: Jack.
2: You do.
3: Are you sure?
2: There's quite a few.
3: Jackson 5.
2: Oh. Ah. I said Jack White.
3: Who dat?
2: From the White Stripes.
3: Oh.
2: There's also Jack Black.
3: Oh, yeah. Tenacious D.
2: Yeah, that's right. There you go. It's a fun game. I like that. Now
1: wake up. Wake up. In the morning. Wake up laughing.
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2: Taylor Swift, she just dropped her brand new song for Toy Story 5. It's called I Knew It, I Knew You. And she's gone full country Taylor again.
3: Yay!
2: She's like, Ella Langley, step aside. I'm going back to my country roots.
3: I'm here for it. Let's go.
2: If you haven't heard it, this is what it sounds like. And

0: And in case you want to take the fam jam to go see Toy Story 5, that's going to drop June 19th. And somehow, Kens, we're on movie number 5 while I still haven't emotionally recovered from Jesse getting donated in Toy Story 2.
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0: Jake Ryan and Kenzie Ray
1: on Play.
2: How would you feel? You're going through the drive-thru, you're picking up your fiance Levi some burgers at McDonald's, and you find out they're charging a dollar fee to go through the drive-thru.
3: What?
2: Yeah. Yeah, so there are some social media reports from late May to early June, and they're indicating that McDonald's is testing a similar $1 drive-thru surcharge, only this is in select U.S. locations, and this is to reduce congestion or encourage dine-in traffic. But there is no official McDonald's confirmation of a nationwide rollout existing.
3: That's really stupid. I hate that. Why are you charging extra? I mean, I get you want to get people in, but also they don't like having people in there at certain times too.
2: I don't want to go in and sit there.
3: And not being stared at while I eat my 20 pack of nuggets.
2: Plus they charge for a bag now.
3: Well, exactly. They're already adding on enough surcharges. They're going to be freaking worse than Ticketmaster at this point.
4: Jake and Kenzie really do like McDonald's.
5: It's great. You have great nuggets.
4: In fact, Kenzie will probably pick herself up a 20-pack of nuggets after the show, and Jake will probably get himself a new spring refresher drink. Thank you for your attention to this matter.
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2: So, Shania Twain.
3: Oh, you stole my story.
2: Oh, did I?
3: Out of all the stories.
2: Really? You already know this, but she's now in development for our favorite word to say, a biopic. Biopic. Whatever the hell that word is. She's making one with Sony. It's going to cover her early life in Ontario and then becoming a global country pop superstar. She is a producer herself. And she's also preparing to release her 7th studio album, Little Miss Twain, next month. And she said this new record is a reflection of her childhood and the environment she grew up in. Lots of Shania Twain stuff coming up here.
3: Who plays Shania Twain now, though?
2: Me! Yeehaw!
3: Are you going to spend 2 hours proving that you can impress us much?
2: Yes, pretty much.
3: I feel like Ella Langley would be good for that.
2: Oh.
3: Don't you think? Ella Langley?
2: Fine. I'll let her take it, I guess.
3: Then again, she's not Canadian.
2: Yeah, exactly. Step aside,
3: Here's
2: Ella.
3: The thing. You got enough on your plate.
2: I can do it. I can handle it. I can pull off some Shania.
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1: Now let's talk about that surprise little trip to Tijuana.
2: It's pronounced Tijuana. That's how you're so white, Mom.
3: Let's start the countdown!
4: Hey, Mr. Grumpy Gills. 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

0: top 10 from this, the first week of June, in a year when hip-hop's first billionaire couple had their debut duet. It's our playback power track, four of the top six songs of the year in this week, including our number one, which was Tops for the Year, a great actor as well. The biggest grossing film hit the billion-dollar mark. It was the third in the trilogy. We'll get to the details. The Bachelorette kicked off the year 2003. And we have the top 10 songs from this week in 03 over the next hour. Let's get to it. Great band out of Orlando on the way. But first, a Canadian who signed a huge two-record deal at the age of 16. She did not disappoint. Her debut album, Let Go, still regarded as the best-selling album of the 21st century by a Canadian artist. Well done. Selling close to 20 million, it did extremely well in Canada, but also in the UK. She became the youngest female solo artist to have a number one album and is often regarded as one of the most influential albums of the early 2000s. On the weekend playback from this first week of June in 03, Avril Lavigne, the third single from that debut album, I'm With You, in at number 10.
1: I'm

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How are your allergies this season? Western Canada kind of exploded in certain areas. Lots of neighbors doing the multiple sneeze thing. So, top of the sneezing. Welcome to June. Nice to see some rain rolling as well. Recently, not a big fan of floods, but rain needed. All of that to get us to Matchbox 20, A Little Unwell. Song number 9 on the weekend playback, counting down the top songs, the top 10 from this, the first week of June, 2003. One of the biggest solo artists to come out of Detroit.